0: things when something's go bad and you're praying to God, turn away from them. When God sees that condition in your heart that you don't want to do these things anymore, and God gives you the power to stop doing them, turn from your wicked ways, then he says, then I will forgive their sin and will heal them. There's another verse in Romans in the New Testament, 10 verse 9 and 10. It says, confess with thy mouth, and to call is to pray, and prayer opens the heart of salvation. So it's a good thing to say that God says he wants to call you, or he wants you to call on him. Have confidence that he can and will, if he wants to, heal or help you with that particular issue. There's a remarkable Bible verse in the book of Revelation, starting in chapter 3. And it's remarkable to say that verse 12 says, he that overcometh, I will make a pillar in the temple of God, and he shall be go no more out, and I will write upon him a new heart in my name, and the name of the city of Jerusalem. Now, when you get to chapter 3 and 4, well, 1, 2, 3 and 4, for that matter, of Revelation, talks about seven churches. And time-wise, them churches originally existed in them parts of the country, in Turkey, etc., when John wrote this. But time-wise, it's a revelation of the future when John wrote them. Seven stages of the Christian church, not particular denominations, people who claim to be Christian. What's it like in the first century, second century, third century? We're in the 21st century now. And it talks about all the time through Revelation 3, I know your work, so I know what you're doing, but I've still got some things against you. That's what it says in every single church, except the sixth one, which was about a century ago. We live in a time now of what they call Laodicea. Laodicea was a literal city in under the Roman Empire, and it was called Laodicea, and it was very well known for its purity of water, the streams. When Romans conquered somewhere, they went looking for warm wells and warm streams, thinking gods lived there, and they built a town or a city around that water supply. They were very clever. Laodicea was one of these. The only thing is, where Laodicea was, the water supply was there, but it actually originated up the mountains, and it was a long, long trip for the water to come down. And it was pure when I was up the mountains, but by the time it got to Laodicea, hours and hours and hours and hours later, it was lukewarm. And when people used to drink it, they used to say, oh, yuck, I wish it was cold, I wish it was hot. It's just lukewarm, it's not palatable. But they did, they warmed it up and chilled it, so the water supply was there. There was another thing that Laodicea was known for. They used to make from herbs and spices a thing called eye salve. And it was a treatment for your eye. If you had problems with your eye, you couldn't see, and you had blisters on them or whatever cuts, you put this eye salve on, and this thing was made in Laodicea. So that's two historical things, what Laodicea was physically here on earth. So when John wrote this out, he understood these two things as well as other things, and what the church will be like right at the end of time. I'm talking about Christians, friends, not so much denominations, individuals. And sometimes individuals are good for a church, or sometimes they're not good for a church. So you know what I mean? They can influence for the good of God or against God. So it's talking about churches, but people in particular. Verse 14 says this, and unto the angel of the church of the Laodiceans write, these things says the Amen, that's Jesus speaking, the faithful and true witness, the beginning of the creation of God. He wasn't the beginning of creation, he was the author. I know thy works, 15 says, I know thy works. So Jesus says, I know what you're doing as a church, as a person. I know thy works, and thou art neither hot nor cold. I would prefer you being hot or cold. So because they are not lukewarm, you are lukewarm, and neither hot or cold, I will spew you out of my mouth. So he's Jesus, through John, is saying to the Christian church right at the end of time, there's a condition in Christianity right now, 2024, to say that the condition of the church is lukewarm in God's eyes. You're neither hot for God. God says, I'd rather you be cold so I can heat you up properly. Or if you were hot, I'd be on your side all the time. But you look warm. You pretend to be a Christian. You don't speak to me. You don't pray to me. You don't do anything for me. You come along to church every now and again. I'll put some money in the kitty. That's what God is talking about. Lukewarm Christians. And that's what this thing is talking about. I'd rather you be hot or cold, but you look warm. So verse 17 says, because thou sayest, that's the Christians saying this, because thou sayest, I am rich and increased with goods and have need of nothing, and knowest not that thou art miserable, wretched, and poor, and blind, and naked. This is God saying this is a condition of the Christian church in the last days. That's today. That's most Christians are in this condition, lukewarm condition. It's God says, you think you're rich, you've got all this money and you've got all this popularity and TV and stuff, but I can see that you are miserable, blind and naked and wretched. So you're blind because you can't read the Bible properly, and you're naked because you don't have the righteousness of Christ around you. And that's what he's saying in the last day church. So verse 18 says, because you're like this, I counsel you to buy of me gold tried in the fire. Have you ever watched anybody work with gold? They put it through very hot systems, and all the dross, all the impurities come out of it, gets burned off. And when it eventually does it two or three or four times, you have pure gold left. And that's what God is saying to this church, your church and my church. Go to God and ask him for the gold, which is God, Christ's righteousness. And when you ask God to come into your life, he burns off all this lukewarm stuff. He just gets rid of it for you over a period of time. That thou mayest be rich and white raiment, and thou mayest be clothed, and that the shame of thy nakedness do not appear, and anoint thine eyes with eye salve. You see, so God's saying, if you have some eye salve, which is the Holy Spirit, it was a literal ointment that you could put on your eyes to help your eyes to see. And God says, spiritually speaking, you need some eye salve, you need the Holy Spirit and look to see your condition. Don't think you've reached eternity by doing good things. That's what God says. You think you're rich and doing great things, giving out all this, but you're not with him. That's what God's saying. God doesn't lie. He says the church of the last days will be in this condition. He has got his people around that's preaching the word, and when that's finished, Jesus will come back. That's what he says. So there's a church in the last days called Laodicea, a worldwide church. Christians making up different denominations. And God says, you're lukewarm. You're blind. You're miserable. You just think you're good, but I'm telling you, you're not. Buy me the gold and wrap yourself in my righteousness so people won't see your nakedness. That's what it says, friends. We need to take notice of the Bible, and when we find out, we have to say, well, what do I need to do? Well, God says, buy of me gold tried in the fire. Go to him first. So that's what's most important. In the book of Matthew, in chapter 6 and verse 7 and 8, it talks about this. But when ye pray, use not vain repetitions, as the heathen do, for they think that they shall be heard for their much speaking. But not ye therefore like unto them, for your Father knoweth what things ye have need of before ye ask. And after this manner therefore pray. So here, the questions are asked to God. How do we pray, God? The disciples are asking this question. And God now reveals how to pray. This is where the Lord's Prayer is, as we know. Our Father, which is art in heaven, etc. So God, before that, he says, don't pray like the heathen do. that's big and loud, and I'm shouting to God, make sure he's awake and he can hear my voice. That doesn't put pressure on him. God is God. He knows what you're going to say before you say it. You don't have to be audibly loud and excited to talk to God. You go to him in humbleness, knowing that he's God and you're a sinner. So God says, don't do it that way. Repetition prayers. Some churches just read out of books. They don't know how to talk to God. They just read something from a book. A prayer, that's what they call it, a prayer from a book. Well, that's not being a Christian. You need to pray to God. Get whatever's on your heart, talk to him about it. So it says this in verse 9. After this manner, therefore, pray ye, our Father which art in heaven. So you recognize him as your Father. So you give him respect. He is the God of the universe. And he says he's in heaven. So when you talk to God, you speak to God the Father in heaven. Don't you? He's not living in a church or down at some icon or somewhere else. He's in heaven, hallowed by thy name. So every prayer, whenever you discuss things with God, you hallow his name. That means you start a prayer off with how great you are. You're the only God of the universe. We love you so much. We thank you for dying for us and sending Jesus Christ. Things like that. You lift up his name. You hallow his name. You make it's already holy, so you agree with that. So when you start a prayer off, Jesus says, direct your prayers to heaven, to the Father, and lift him up in your life. When you don't have to do it in public. You don't have to do it in private. You can pray to him in a car or at work. But it does say that when you pray in public, keep it short, because other people have got things to do. When you go to your room and close the door, and there's only you and God there, stay there as long as you want to, you need to. Don't leave before you get answers from God. But remember, you're speaking to the God, the King of the universe. He is the one that's listening. And it's up to him what he does with your prayers. So he says, hallowed be his name. Thy kingdom come. So recognize when he's speaking to God that his kingdom, it's not here on earth, his kingdom is to come. At the second coming, he's going to take us all back to heaven. That's when his kingdom starts. Thy will be done here on earth as it is in heaven. So you have to realize, thy will be done. As I said before, some people demand God to do this. I'm a Christian. I'm your son. I'm your daughter. God, listen to me. You do what I tell you. Well, God doesn't do it. Who do you think you are, speaking to God like that? No, you don't do that. You humble yourself. You speak how great you are, the God of heaven, the Father of the universe, hallowed by thy name. Your kingdom will come, and I want to be a part of it. Your will be done. Your will be done, not my will. So when you speak to God about someone being sick or whatever it may be, you bring it to God's attention. He already knows. He already knows that you're going to talk to him about it. But he wants to know that you're humble and you come to him with adoration and love and say, you know about this, Lord, but I'm asking you to step in here with your great power and heal this person and set him free from this infirmity. You go there in humbleness, not demanding. So you were looking forward to do his will in earth as it is in heaven. Give us this day our daily bread. So you recognize that God is the sustainer. If you've had breakfast this morning or lunch or tea last night or whatever, you thank God for it, for all his provisions. And forgive us our debts as we forgive our debtors. And that's important. That's in the Lord's Prayer. So Jesus forgave everyone, even the people on the cross. He forgave them. Forgive them, Father, for they know not what they do. That's what it says. Sometimes it's hard. But if you go to God and recognize God as God, not someone like a Santa Claus to give you gifts when you need them, Christmas or Easter time or something like that. Go to God as a personal Savior, as a loving Father, and ask him, why I understand whom you are, Lord. I want to see you one day when you come back, when your kingdom starts. And I humbly come to you to ask for my sins to be forgiven, and that I may have the power and authority from you to forgive others. And that's what you should be doing. God is a judge. You may say, I know that that person's doing this or that. I've caught that person. He's definitely guilty. But it's not up to you to punish him for it. God understands. He's a punisher if he needs to be punished or changed. Who knows in 2 years or 20 years' time that person might give himself to the Lord. And you might always think, oh, for 20 years I've condemned this person. I've told stories about this person. But who knows? He's struggling with something in his life, obviously, that person. And he needs forgiveness. So if you forgive him today, you can get on with your life and God will look after that person. Don't hold a grudge against anyone. As we forgive our debtors, it says. And lead us not into temptation. Friends, sin is a problem between God and man. Sometimes it actually stops people from going to God. They feel guilty or they keep on doing things and I know I shouldn't be doing it. I know God understands, but I don't really want to talk to him because I'm hiding things. Well, remember that verse we read out before? If you turn away from your sins and give yourself fully to God, he will listen. So that's the idea of prayer, to talk to God as a good friend, but as King of Kings also. Recognize that his will be done. And when we have people in our life that you don't like maybe or don't get on with, pray for them. Don't condemn them. Lead us not into temptation. So you see, if we'll take alcohol or sex or anything you want to, if that tempts you and you've got a problem with it, it might be anything. Overwork, it could be adultery, it could be anything. Whatever's mixed up in your life and you know it shouldn't be there, if you want to be a Christian, you shouldn't be doing these things. Well, don't go where you're tempted. In other words, if you're a recovering alcoholic, you don't want to go to the hotel, do you? You don't. That's putting yourself into temptation. Somebody will come in and talk to you and all time's sake, have a beer. And then you're hooked on it again. And it's the same thing with all things. Whatever you're tempted with, just don't go near it. If it's something on the YouTube or internet that you, some sites you shouldn't be on, as a Christian, well, just don't go on them. Make a choice and say, Lord, give me the power not to watch this. I'm not even going to put it on anymore. Make that decision. Don't come into temptation. It says, for if we forgive men, we should forgive others. So it says there that glory forever and ever is God's. Deliver us from evil. Thine is the glory forever and ever. When you come to God, recognize that, friends. Recognize that he is the God. He's the only God. There is no other God. It also says this, chapter 7 of Matthew. Ask and it shall be given you. Seek and ye shall find. Knock and it shall be opened unto you. For everyone that asketh receiveth. And he that seeketh findeth. And to him that knocketh, it shall be opened. That's promises from Jesus. Ask first. So if you're listening to this and you think I'm having struggles with my prayer life, don't know what to say or when to say it, I know God's there for me, but I struggle in bringing the words out of my mouth. Jesus says, ask. So if you've got issues, whether your sin or friendships with somebody or relationships or work, God says, ask me about it. Talk to me about it. Ask and you shall find. It shall be given unto you. So if you're not talking to God about it, although he knows, he's waiting for a conversation to take place between you and him. You bring it up to God. Lord, I recognize you're the Father and you're the great God. I worship you, the only God of heaven. There's no other God but you. I come today in humbleness as a sinner. These are the things that's been on my mind and I need some help with. Father, I'm asking you now to take away these issues from my life. Take them away. I don't want them anymore. You've shown me through the Holy Spirit that it's a sin, and I wasn't aware of it. So now I'm aware of it, Lord. I still have a problem with it, but I don't want to do it anymore. Take it from me. God, Jesus says, ask and it shall be given you. Just speak to God like that in humbleness. I've got problems, Lord. I know you're the problem solver. And he also seek, which means look at God, how great he is. There's nothing at all that God cannot do. Nothing. He's the king of the universe. He's the God. There's nothing. Seek and ye shall find. Knock and it shall be opened to you. So you see, when we read Revelation before, it talks about the Laodicean church. He ends those few verses. He says, if you're seeking me, knock. Now imagine this. You're sitting on your kitchen chair and a knock comes to the door 20 foot away and you try to move your head to see who's there, but you can't really see. So this person knocks gently, and so you know there's someone there. For in order you to find out who's there, you must go and open the door. And if you want to, you ask that person in. And it's a good idea to share a drink or a meal or something together when he's in there. And that's what it says in Revelation. The Laodicean church, he says, when you want to know me, I come to your house, I come to your heart, in other words, and I knock. That's the Holy Spirit knocking on your mind and saying, God's trying to speak to you. God's trying to influence you right now. So God knocks, but you must open the heart. You must say, it is God trying to talk to me. What can I do for you, Lord? And he says, open the door. So you open the door, you open the heart. You say, come on in, Lord. And I remember the day that I asked Jesus to come into my life, and I closed the door and I threw away the key. I never ever want Jesus to leave my heart. Nobody can get in there and in place of him. That's symbolic. But that's what I think. I don't want to lose God ever. And if I have him in my heart and I go to him and talk to him about what? The Bible. And life and what's happening in my life, compare it to the Bible. So if you read the Word of God and speak to him about what you want me to do as far as religion goes, and what about my wife or husband or children, he says, knock and it will be answered. Open the door, open your heart to the door. And then he says, I will come and sit with you and eat with you. So in other words, it's all right for me to visit your house, but if I get the opinion that you don't want me there, you want to come in, do you? Sit there for a minute, but I've got things to do. Jesus knows that. So when Jesus says, I come to your heart and knock, it's up to you to let me in, because Jesus won't barge his way into your heart. Let him in. And then invite him to come and have a meal with you. That's a meal of spiritual food. Spend time with him. That's what he wants you to do. When you and God sit down together and have a meal, a spiritual meal together, he will unravel the Bible and unravel what he wants you to do in life. It's amazing what God will do, and he has done for many, many Christians worldwide. So God never fails. That's what you have to remember. He's looking for people that in the Laodicean church. He wants you either hot or cold. It says that in Revelation 13, we will not read it today, that there's going to be groups of people around the world. There's going to be three different groups. There's going to be God's people, and the Bible says they're called the remnant in Revelation 13, who keep the commandments of God and have the testimony of Jesus. And then it also says in Revelation there's going to be an antichrist around, which is going to be ruled by the devil and supplied by the devil. And he's going to make people fall asleep at church on purpose. So they're called the Laodicean. So we are living in the time of the Laodicean church, but we don't have to be Laodiceans. You know what I mean? We'll look around us and say, oh, he's fallen asleep and she's not interested. They never turn up for meetings. Well, they may be in Laodicea, and God will deal with them and look after them and bring them and make them either hot or cold. In the last days, there's only going to be hot or cold. The lukewarm ones, God's going to spew out of his church. Don't like you here. So there's only been three groups. There's people with God on one side of the fence. There's people against God on the other side of the fence. And a lot of people are on the fence. They don't know which way to jump. They're too mixed up with worldly things and monies and all the rest of it that the world will provide and the devil provides. And you say God can wait until when I see the mark of the beast happening. That's what people say. When it comes to the very last days, then I might jump the fence. I might. Well, no, friends, in the last days, there's nobody going to be sitting on the fence. Before everything occurs, you're either going to be on one side of the fence or the other. You're either going to know who this God is and speak to him daily and rely on him for getting you through life, whether it's your meals or whether it's your relationships or your life itself. No one will occupy heaven if you're not going to heaven. The people are on the wrong side of the fence. If you're on the wrong side of the fence today, don't climb on the fence and just have a look around. Just jump the fence and ask God, I need you. The Lord's Prayer. I recognize you're the King of Heaven. I recognize that I'm no good. I need help. And I need help as well as you. Everyone, that's, the Bible says everyone has sinned and come short of the glory of God. We're all in the same position. But it's what you do with Jesus makes a difference. What you do with Jesus. What I mean by that is, you can neglect him, you can reject him, you can just say, well, wait, when I feel like it, when I paid off the house, or when the kids have grown up, or when I move town, find another excuse every time, then I may come to you, God. Well, you can do that if you want, but time is very short, friends. We've gone through that before. Time is exceedingly short. God says, if you don't listen and change, it's going to be too late. So the fence is there at the moment, and they're the Laodiceans. You don't have to be part of the Laodicean church. That's the thing. It's a terrible thing not to be on God's side. I want to read you this in chapter 66 of the Psalms, in verse 18. It says this, 66. I'm in wrong chapter. Okay. Chapter 66 and verse 18. If I regard iniquity in my heart, the Lord will not hear me. You hear what I said there? If I'm a Christian and I know that this thing is wrong, let's call it alcohol again. It could be anything. Anything that's destroying your life and keeping you away from God is sin. And God says in 1 John 3:4, it tells you what sin is. It actually says sin is breaking the commandments of God. So if you sit down today and look at the commandments of God, the Ten Commandments, you will see sin in it, things that you're doing wrong. And that's the commandments. They don't save you. They just show you that you're a sinner. And when you're a sinner, you recognize you need a savior. You need to be saved. So that's what the Bible talks about. And here it says in verse 18 of chapter 66 of Psalms, if I regard iniquity in my heart, the Lord will not hear me. Iniquity, what's iniquity? The Bible talks about God will forgive their sins and iniquity. So they're both sin, they're both are not good. Both you shouldn't have, and both you should give to God. But there is a difference. God calls sin as something that your heart is broken, your body is broken, you can't help sinning. That's part of your life. But you can stop sinning. So God says, if you sin, you can come to me and I will forgive it. But when you commit iniquity, that means you know it's wrong. I've done it anyway. God understands I can't help it. I'm going to do it because I know God doesn't like it. And he's trying his best to take it from me. But I'm going to go to that pub. I'm going to go to that internet. I'm going to do that just this once. And it leads to a second and a third and a fourth. So that's why God says, if you regard iniquity in your heart, the Lord will not hear your prayer. So if you go with these on in life with all these iniquity in the sin in your heart, and you said, oh, I only do it once a week, and whenever it happens, when I meet this person, this is how I feel. Well, God knows that's iniquity. When you sin, that means you fall short of the glory of God. That means you're not doing it on purpose, maybe. You just know it's a sin, and every now and again you slip up. And that's, God says that's a sin, you must be forgiven. Iniquity, you're doing it on purpose. He says, "Well, not hear your prayer." That's what it says in that verse. "I will not hear your prayer. If you commit iniquity, then you come to me and say, 'Oh God, I've done it again. Sorry about that.'" God says, "Well, turn his face away from you." In the book of Proverbs, chapter 29, and verse 9 and 13, it says this, Proverbs 28, verse 9 and 13. "He that turneth away his ear from hearing the law, even his prayer shall be an abomination." Wow. Easy reading. "He that turns away his ear from hearing the law." Okay, we've got the Ten Commandments I mentioned. There's Ten Commandments. They're not suggestions. They're commandments from God. When God says, "Thou shalt not steal," and if you decide to steal, knowing it's wrong, you've broken God's law. "So he that turns away his ear from hearing the law, even his prayer shall be an abomination." So if you think you're a Christian and you can still, you steal maybe once or twice a year when you meet this person and or whatever you get involved with, it's all right to do it. It could be iniquity. It could be, messing around with somebody else instead of your partner, adultery, anything. God looks in your heart and you're saying, "You're breaking my law and you're doing it on purpose. I'm not listening to your prayer." When you get yourself right in your heart and you open that door and let me in there, let me change your life. You keep putting up barriers. You keep saying, "Oh yes, God, I'm glad you're there and I'm looking forward to going to heaven, but don't touch this little bit. I really enjoy this little sin." Well, God's leave you, sorry. It says this in verse 13, He that covereth his sin shall not prosper, but whoso confesseth and forsakes them shall have mercy." So it's not all doom and gloom. If you're doing it now and have been for 5 years, being a Laodicean, I go to church, I'll give them some money, and I help them during the week with whatever it is. But they don't know I'm doing this type of thing, and I'm sure God wouldn't tell anybody. So I'll just do it just every now and again. Well, God says, "No, I'm leaving you." But there's always time in the future when you can come back to him correctly. "I'm not going to hear your prayers. It's an abomination. You're taking me for granted just to forgive you like a Santa Claus. Come to me when you need things." What about other people that need things? Why don't you go and help some of them? That's what God is really saying. Why not? Everyone needs prayers and everyone needs help. So this topic today is all about prayer life and getting close to God. In the book of John, chapter 1 John, it says this. It takes spiritual maturity to understand how God answers requests. God knows what is best for us, and if we could see as God sees, we would never doubt his leading. God always answers prayers. Sometimes he says yes, and sometimes he says no, and at other times he says wait. We should follow the example of Jesus and by faith say, "They will be done, thy will be done." So when we go to God and you're praying that you'll try to make God to make this opposite sex person leave their family, leave their situation at their home and come to you and live with you. Do you think God will answer that? I don't think he will, because God is marriage is a thing that God instituted at creation. He instituted the marriage and he also introduced the Sabbath to humankind. So God says, "Don't pray to me about that. You want me to influence someone else to leave their spouse and family and come and live with you? That's adultery." And if you think you're all right doing that, what about the person that you're influencing, or the husband or wife of that person you're trying to influence? What if they're praying? What if they're praying, my spouse is leaving me, it looks like, and going interested in someone else? That's two prayers, opposite prayers, that God's got to digest and answer. is he going to answer your prayer, or is he going to answer that other person's prayer? And when he doesn't answer the way you want it, well, God says, you're committing iniquity, you're doing things which is against my law. I won't answer that prayer. But in the future, when you change, when you listen to me more often, you get the Holy Spirit inside you, you can come back anytime. So you see, friends, it's conditional how God answers prayers. He is the God. He knows everything. He knows what you're thinking about. He knows every single detail. And in the book of Acts chapter 6, it talks about prayer and the word of God are very essence of our spiritual growth. So read your Bible. Understand what God requires of you. And when God introduces truths to you about this type of thing, how improving your life, cleaning your life up, and that's done by the Holy Spirit. You don't do it. All you do is go to God and say, God, I've got a problem with adultery or whatever it is. This is what's happening, Lord. Every time I see this person, I'm tempted. Well, God says, well, you don't put yourself into temptation. Remember, thou will be done here on earth as it is in heaven. Don't go there. Don't talk to that person. Pray for them. Pray for yourself. And get close to God, and that's the Holy Spirit working on your life. You see, you cannot pray to God without the Holy Spirit. If it wasn't for the Holy Spirit, we'd be all wicked, hopeless humans and never to get any better. The reason that God knows and sends the Holy Spirit is because he knows that we are weak and inadequate to live properly. He wants to clean our act up through prayer, through Bible study, with the Holy Spirit to guide us in every part of our life. So when he comes back, he will say to us, well done, you, my children. Come to heaven, part of the family of God. Don't you want to be that? Part of the family of God? The book of Acts says prayer and the Bible study is two of the most important things you can do. Both of them are led by the Holy Spirit. Both of them, all the time. You need both. So how do you know what is truth? There's only one truth, isn't there? About all topics, doctrines in the Bible. So, for instance, if you go to a church, and well, I used to go to the Church of England when I lived there when I was young, and when you're a certain age, a few months old, the priest would sprinkle a bit of water on your head and you're baptized. And I was. And as I grew up there, I left England when I was 21 years old. I was on the Church of England books as a member, but I hardly went to church. I can't remember going there except for a wedding or a funeral of some sort. I would never go on a Sunday, etc., etc. But when I found God here in Australia, God showed me in the Bible what I should be doing in treating him before I was looking after myself. Oh, God's there somewhere in the churches down the street. I can go to them at any time, but I never did. But God says, I'm here for you always. And when I found God and locked him in my heart, symbolically, he's everywhere. He's not in my heart only. He says, stay with me and I will introduce the Bible to you in the Holy Spirit. So when I read the Bible and I read things like Romans chapter 6 and other parts of the Bible, how were people baptized in Bible times in the New Testament? John the Baptist, for instance, he baptized many, many people. And when you talk about when he baptized Jesus, he baptized them in the River Jordan, and they went down into the water, under the water, and they came up out of the water. So that tells me sprinkling is not baptism. You know, you don't find sprinkling in the Bible. Sprinkling is for no one, just somebody that's warm. And he cooled off. It's nothing to do with God, nothing to do with the Bible. God says there's only one form of baptism, and that's going in with somebody that's baptizing you, and you go under the water. And Romans chapter 6 says, this is what you remember of Jesus' death, burial, and resurrection. So when you're convinced that Jesus is God and you want to live with him, and you ask him in your life through prayer and Bible study to come and change my life. And he does. And he leads you to the font, to the baptism. It takes a few studies and understanding of the Bible. And then you say, yes, I want to be a member of this denomination or church. I want to do what God wants, and what it is getting baptized. So Christians get baptized. The Bible teaches that. It's necessary. Jesus was asked that day, what do I need to do to be saved? You need to change and be baptized, every one of you, in the name of the Father, Son, and Holy Spirit. So you don't just go to a church and say, I want to be baptized. That's not the final event. In fact, it's the start of your work with God. When you're learning about God and your Bible study and you want to know about God, he changes your life and say, I want God in my life all the time. I don't want him to leave ever. And I never want to leave him. In order to be a part of the church, you'd be baptized. And then God says, now that you made that decision, let's start again. And then he changes you more and more and more. We have such a wonderful God. No other God on earth that does this. Our God is the true God. Christian God is the only God. The Bible says that in the book of Isaiah. We talked about that a few weeks ago. God knew nothing about any of that God. No God shall exist before me, and no God shall exist after me, says God. It also says in the book of Hebrews, how should we approach God? That is, he's in heaven, and I'm here in Hawaii. And this means wherever I am in earth, all Christians are able to talk to God. The book of Matthew chapter 18 talks about that in Ezekiel chapter 3. No matter where you live, everyone's got the understanding that God is there waiting for you. So it says, when we have filled the conditions of answered prayer, we can approach God with confidence. There's part in the Bible that said, boldly come before the throne of God. So we say to ourselves, boldly, I don't deserve to be there. Well, you don't. But God has listened to you. He's forgiven your sins, and you've entered the family of God. God says, now, at this time of day, let's get together on a regular basis, and we'll have a talk. He talks to you by the word of God, by the Holy Spirit, and you speak to him through the Holy Spirit to God. But go with him with confidence, boldly. This is the true God. He's the only one that can answer my prayer. That's what you should go with him. Have confidence, not boldly to say that I'm worthy of entering the presence of God. No. It talks about have confidence, knowing that he's there to listen to you. So you look forward to speaking to God. During the day, you pick up things, you hear things, you might read things, and say, I need to speak to God later on about this. Look forward to it and say, God, this is a time of prayer, and this is a time of you and me getting together. I want to tell you about what happened today. Confidence, knowing that he can listen, and he wants to listen. It talks about the book of Hebrews as well, the Holy Spirit. Friends, we can't do without the Holy Spirit. You have to have the Holy Spirit. He's the only one that can lead you to salvation. It says that in John 16, when Jesus was talking about going away to heaven to the disciples. I must go away. If I don't go away, the Holy Spirit will not come, Jesus says. But I must go away, so the Holy Spirit will come. And when he comes, he will teach you all things whatsoever I commanded you. And he will teach of me. He will not mention himself. So the Holy Spirit has got a very hard job. He has had a hard job with me, convincing me of things where I know I couldn't do anything with the Holy Spirit. You'll remain lukewarm, friends, if you don't ask for the Holy Spirit. You ask God. You need help. Lord, this is the day, this is the time I'm coming to you. I need so much help. I've got this issue. Please forgive me. I want to stop doing that. Please forgive me. God will forgive, and he will give you the power to stop doing certain things. It's important to have the Holy Spirit. And confession, 1 John 1:9 says, if we confess our sins, he is faithful and just to forgive us our sins and to cleanse us from all unrighteousness. See, the word is if. If you don't, well, you won't forgive. It's as simple as that. It says, if you come to God with confession, if you do it. God's always there for you to listen, tapping you on the shoulder, knocking on your door, your heart. And if you don't open it and welcome in and dine with him, that means have a feast of his word, of the Bible, you're not confessing. See, the word confession is a similar word to getting rid of your sin. If I've done something to you, I can go to you and say, John, Peter, Sally, whoever it is, I've done this against you, I'm confessing. So what happens after you confess? You repent, don't you? You say, I'm confessing that I was in the wrong, and I'm very sorry about it, and I need to change my ways. That's what you do in human style. And in God's way, it's the same. God says, confess your sins and turn away from them. So the word repent, you've heard that word in repent in the Bible. It's an old Roman word when the guards, the army, they used to get on a marching field and learn how to march with the equivalent to a sergeant major, if you want. So all the troops would walk down the yard, quick march, left, right, and when they get down the bottom, the sergeant major would say, repent, and they'd just turn back, turn around 180 degrees and march the other way. And that's what God says to do with him. Bring your sin to the throne of God. Confess it. I'm a sinner, Lord. This is what I've done. I'm very sorry. I'll put it right with the person I've injured and hurt. And I've come to you to ask you to change my life so I don't do it again. Give me the power. So he says, repent. Repent means saying sorry and getting the Holy Spirit, so you stop doing it. So he says, leave the sin with me. I've dealt with it. You've confessed it. I'm dealing with it. I've forgiven you. Repent. That means turn around, go back to your life, and don't worry about it because you've repented. You've said sorry and you mean it. That's what God says. Get rid of your sin. Ask and seek and knock. And he's very willing to answer prayer, the prayer of life, James 5:5. There's plenty of people around that pray for sickness and healings and all that, and you should. There is a part in James 5 that talks about if there's any sick amongst you, get the elders of the church together and pray for that person, and the faith of the person who's sick, the faith, depend on the person in the closeness to God, God will hear them and he will answer in his own time. Sometimes I've seen it. I've seen God healing people on the spot. A friend of mine in Perth a few years ago now, I was we're going to the same church, good friends, and he told me one day that he can't come out to some meetings anymore because he's going blind. He can't see at night time when he's driving. And the worst thing he says, I can't read my Bible no matter how times I change my glasses, I can't read too much, and I'm very frustrated. And anyway, a little time later, I said, oh, we'll pray for you sometime, Dick, and we did. But I did say that I'm going to the UK for a holiday, and he said, before you go, come back and do a special prayer with the elders. And I did. I went back to his house with some elders, and we prayed for his healing. He could see again. God says, we ask God, I says, this man's on your side, and we're coming to you today, Lord, because you're the God of healing. You're the great master. And he is gone blind. We prayed for him, and we all left the house. That's what you do after the anointing. 2 days later, I went to Newcastle in England. And it was a Friday when I arrived, and I phoned Dick up. His name was Richard, or Dick, to see how he was feeling with God, and say, I've arrived safely, how are you going, how did God react to our prayers? And he said, well, you know, when you left, I couldn't feel any different, and I went to bed after an hour, and when I got up in the morning, I woke up, and turned around and picked my glasses off the side table and put them on, and I got a shock of my life. I said, whose glasses are these in my spot? This is where I keep my glasses. And he took them off and looked around the room, and he could see like never before. He says, right now I'm talking to you on the kitchen table. It's about 3 meters away is the window, beside the door. I said, yeah, I remember that. He says, I'm looking at the net curtains on the window, and I can see all the intricacies of the net, how it's gone up the window and down the window. God's given me 100% vision again. I can see everything. I'm going to go out for a drive with my wife tonight. We haven't been out for years. So God works that way. And sometimes he says, wait, in my time. So we see, we don't demand anything of God. We'll go to him with respect, love, understanding that he is the God of heaven. He will change our life if we ask. When you hear him knocking, answer and invite him in and open your heart and throw away the key. Say, I love you, Lord. I want you here forever. Please stay with me forever and show me the way. We will have daily or hourly sessions of prayer. Keep in touch with him and he will always answer your prayer. But don't neglect him and don't reject him. When you find things from the Bible which he's leading you to, think, oh, this is not what I've always done. God's talking to you now. No one knows everything. He's teaching you by the Holy Spirit and through the Word of God. Ask him to teach you the truths of the Bible, like I said about the word baptism, and there's plenty of others in the Bible. So we need to be taught, we need to be understand when humbly we come to God and honor him. Recognize he is God. Don't tell him what to do. He gives you the power and the authority to do things for him. We have such a great God. I love him dearly because he loves you. He wants you to come to him today through prayer. Ask him to come into your heart, lock that, and throw away the key, friends. He is so good and valuable.
1: 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Jenny's Shoes and Fashions is one of those shops. Come on down to the main street of Harvey, and you'll find Jenny and the crew in there with the most amazing range of shoes and fashions for both men and women. If Jenny hasn't got it, it's not worth wearing. Come on into the main street of Harvey, make yourself known to Jenny and her team, and I'm sure that you'll be very impressed. Thanks very much to Jenny Shoes and Fashions for being an amazing sponsor of Harvey Community Radio.
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Hi, my name is Mary, and I love living in Harvey because of a beautiful community that it is. I always enjoy tuning into Harvey Radio 96.5. It's your town talking. And this is also a special hello to Albert.

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1: Some of the best things in life can be hiding right there in plain sight. Jenny Shoes and Fashions is one of those shops. Come on down to the main street of Harvey and you'll find Jenny and the crew in there with the most amazing range of shoes and fashions for both men and women. If Jenny hasn't got it, it's not worth wearing. Come on into the main street of Harvey, make yourself known to Jenny and her team, and I'm sure that you'll be very impressed. Thanks very much to Jenny Shoes and Fashions for being an amazing sponsor of Harvey Community Radio.
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1: Some of the best things in life can be hiding right there in plain sight. Jenny's Shoes and Fashions is one of those shops. Come on down to the main street of Harvey and you'll find Jenny and the crew in there with the most amazing range of shoes and fashions for both men and women. If Jenny hasn't got it, it's not worth wearing. Come on into the main street of Harvey, make yourself known to Jenny and her team, and I'm sure that you'll be very impressed. Thanks very much to Jenny Shoes and Fashions for being an amazing sponsor of Harvey Community Radio.
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0: 45 RPM, the greatest songs from the vinyl era, including the 45 version of Riders on the Storm from The Doors. That peaked at number 10 in Sydney and 14 in Melbourne. Now let's head to the phones. Matt, what can I do for you?
1: I would love to hear The Long and Winding Road by the Beatles.
0: Okay, what's your connection with it?
1: Well, I've always loved the song, but during lockdown for COVID, I was watching the Beatles documentary Get Back, and watching Paul McCartney write that song just took the love of the song and the appreciation of the song to a whole new level for me. 45.

45 RPM with the Beatles' The Long and Winding Road. The song hit number 32 in Adelaide, but didn't chart in Brisbane. Number 6 in Hobart and Melbourne, 2 in Perth and 4 in Sydney. One of the few Beatle tracks that didn't go to number 1. But there was a reason, and that's the 1970 radio ban. Now that was a 5-month period that saw commercial radio in Australia ban the airplay of songs by Australian and UK artists who were released on major labels. In Sydney, Melbourne, Adelaide and Brisbane, stations played a cover version of The Long and Winding Road by Day Costello, Elvis's dad. That's Elvis Costello.

0: Coming up with Cam, our Lost 45 takes us into the world of John Cage and the avant-garde, and that all somehow gets mixed up with the Motown classic. And in Aussie legends, a cover of a James Brown tune launches a 50-year career for an Australian singer. Linda Pease has the story in Aussie legends next on 45 RPM.
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6: Ask anyone to name an Australian female singer in the 70s, and most would come up with Helen Reddy, I Am Woman, or Olivia Newton-John, Banks of the Ohio. Others might recall Linda George, Alison McCallum, Colleen Hewitt, Marsha Hines, Alison Durbin or Wendy Saddington. It wasn't a good time for female singers as the music industry in Australia was dominated by male singers and male groups. James Brown said it well a decade earlier when he recorded the song It's a Man's, Man's World. The title was apt, but Renee Geyer created quite a unique take on the song.
7: A lot of the songs were covers in those days. Man's World was one of the ones brought to me, and it was interesting because a lot of people would say, oh, but it's a man's. But I always talked about it as being the answer to Helen Reddy's I Am Woman. You know, it's like, yeah, it's a man's world, but it'd be nothing without us. You know what I mean? And so I thought that was a great, more realistic way of putting it, you know, because, it still was a man's world, you know. And my recollection is that that was the question as to how it would be by a woman, and it ended up being the best thing I ever did, because I mean there were other things that were so lucky. That album was bigger than the Man's World album, and Say I Love You, of course, but Man's World was the thing that catapulted me into the public eye because of the controversy of it as well, you know, so it was a good thing.

You look so good to me.

0: 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Goanna featuring Marcia Howard out front, Dangerous Dancing. Still to come, our earworm. It's a song from a two-time Grammy-winning singer who belted out an era-defining hit. Next, Cam takes us into the world of the avant-garde, and somehow that all gets mixed up with a Motown classic. 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
6: Rolling Stone magazine lists Barrett Strong's 1959 Motown hit Money, That's What I Want, among the 500 greatest songs of all time.

On the Australian charts, the most successful 45 of Money, That's What I Want was from the experimental English new wave band, The Flying Lizards. The public loved their odd, offbeat approach featuring frosty, deadpan vocals from Deborah Evans Strickland. The Flying Lizards weren't pop musicians. These were avant-garde veterans, plus music professors, journalists and writers who were convinced that any song with the word money in it would be successful. And it seems they were right. With inspiration from the American classical composer John Cage, who transformed the sound of the piano by placing screws, nuts, bolts and plastic between the strings, the Flying Lizards prepared their piano by placing rubber toys and a phone book onto the piano strings. So instead of getting a note, you hear a thud, a percussive ping, or a rattle. So here it is, a song bent to within an inch of its life. It's still recognisable, catchy, and yet highly danceable, but it doesn't get played much on the radio anymore. This is the Flying Lizards with Money, That's What I Want. I'm Cam for 45 RPM.

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It's a song from the Oscar, Golden Globe and two-time Grammy-winning singer-actress who starred and sang the title cut from the 1980 hit movie Fame, then belted out the era-defining hit Flashdance, What a Feeling. Irene Cara co-wrote the lyrics and recorded the track in just three takes. I'm Wiz J. On behalf of the team, thanks for sharing part of your day with us on 45 RPM.

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1: 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The views expressed and comments made may have changed over time.

G'day, and this is David Marshall with Tongue and Groove, and man, it's good to be back in the studio. I cannot believe, though, how quickly this comes round each week. It is quite phenomenal, so it's really good to be back again, and I've got a special studio guest in, and I'm going to introduce her in just a minute, so that's given the game away. We've got a her in tonight, and if this is the first time you've ever tuned into Tongue and Groove, I bring in a studio guest, usually a local from around.

0: thought so at all. So it is really good to have you in here. We've been trying for a little while, like some of our guests. It's a bit of a hook, isn't it, to get in here?
1: Yes.
0: Glad you're in here now, though.
1: Oh, yes. Thanks for asking me, David.
0: That's all right. One thing I did know is as soon as I walked in here, we were trying to create a little bit of an atmosphere in the place, aren't we? And there is a most magnificent plate of, well, you describe it, Marion. What have we actually got on our plate?
1: I thought we'd get a taste of the Uduck dance tonight. Just to help me to relax, I thought I'd play some Uduck dance music. And beautiful. To create the atmosphere, I've brought in some Uduck supper as well.
0: Fantastic. And it is. We've got a little bit of, is that vanilla slice there?
1: Yeah, vanilla slice, lemon passion fruit slice, and some jam and cream matchsticks.
0: I tell you what, I know right now all our other announcers are out there, Brian Taylor in particular, because he's an old Uduck dancer from way back. And yes, Brian's out there going, oh, what? He's got food in there. So any moment now we're going to see a whole stream of people coming around. But this is a feast, not unlike when John Parton came in here. On his night, he brought in a big feast of stuff.
1: Oh, did he?
0: I have to say, John, I think she's outdone you, mate. She really has. So we're going down the Uduck dance trail tonight. And I must admit, when I came out, sussed out that CD collection out there of yours. Yeah, there's a
1: mainly old-time music.
0: I noticed that. So you obviously like a bit of that?
1: Yes. Yeah, I feel comfortable listening to old-time music.
0: Absolutely.
1: So I thought it would relax me tonight if we had that sort of music.
0: As you've possibly heard, I don't know, Marion, I know you've listened to quite a few shows that we've been there, but what goes on off-air is often more exciting than actually what goes on air.
1: Yes.
0: And I am not the best dancer in the world, so I hope you've...
1: I was hoping to have some dances with you tonight.
0: We'll have some dances, but I hope you've got the old steel caps on or something
1: like
0: that. So, all right, we're going to kick in. Now, let me have a look at this. You're going to have to help me all through this, all right?
1: Because,
0: we'll talk about the Uduck dance in depth a little bit later on as well. But some of these songs, I do know. Others, so know the song but don't know the dance moves, that's all. Mm. But you've gone with Never on a Sunday. You want to tell us a bit about that?
1: Oh, this song is really just piano accordion music. This is not a dance, but it's one of my first memories of music as a child. My brother Ernie, he was very good at playing the piano accordion. And I think he was on Channel 7 on a children's show once playing. And we used to love listening to Ernie playing the piano accordion. And this is one of the songs he used to play. And as kids... Well, there were six kids and the other five of us would stand around and sing while Ernie played.
0: Beautiful.
1: And they were some of our happy memories of singing songs. He used to play Knick Knack Paddywhack, Give Your Dog a Bone, This Old Man Came Rolling Home. He played Hello Dolly, Wooden Heart, that was popular at the time. Knock on Your Door, do you know that song? Knock on Your Door, Ring on Your Bell, Tap on Your Windowsill.
0: Yep.
1: We're going to knock and ring and tap until you do. We loved singing that one. But this song that I've gone with is Never on a Sunday, and we all used to stand round and sing that one while he played. So it's just the music, and you can imagine the five of us kids standing there singing.
0: Okay. Well, we might do more than that. We might actually leave your guest mic on, and because it's music, it's instrumental stuff, and you can actually sing along while we like.
1: No, there's a story there.
0: Tell us that afterwards.
1: I'll tell you after.
0: I know this story. But we're living with bated breath on that one. So we're going to kick to the listeners now. And we've got Never on a Sunday from the Old Time Dance album with John Colville. That was the man, isn't it?
1: Yes.
0: Yeah. Okay. Let's go with it, eh? And then you can come back and tell us your singing story.
1: Because
0: it's a good one. So, g'day, it's David Marshall. As I said, this is Tuck and Groove. Nearly lost it there, Marion. I've just about got one of those vanilla slices in my mouth already. And I'm with my special studio guest, and it's Marion Lofthouse. And man, am I glad she's come in tonight. We're going to have an absolute ball. And we're going with Marion's first song, which is Never on a Sunday. It's from the Old Time Dance album, and I'm sure you're really going to

0: Yeah,
1: I like that song.
0: So do I. I love the end there. It
1: brings back good memories.
0: But you were a bit reticent to sing, even off air. I was trying, yes. We were urging away. I mean, I do like a little bit of karaoke in here, you know, and you wouldn't. What's the go there, Mario?
1: Oh, when we were kids, we used to sing, and when we started singing, the dog would start howling, but if we stopped singing, he didn't mind Ernie playing the accordion, but every time we started singing, the dog would start howling, so I'm afraid I lost my confidence as a kid singing. And even when I come to town now and got to sing at something, I don't sing too loud in case I set off all the dogs around town. I just sing quietly.
0: Just singing along with you. You just wanted to do a dog duet or whatever a dog does. I think you really interpreted it the wrong way, Marion. But anyway, that's...
1: I have no confidence singing now.
0: All right. Well, we'll stick to dancing, Marion.
1: Yes.
0: I know you're absolutely the best on the dance floor or one of the best on the dance floor out there. So you've got a big task tonight. Two left feet, Marshall, with dancing with you. So anyway, we'll give it a go later. So well known around this area, Marion. Lots of people know you through your community work, and we're going to talk about that a little bit later on. And just been a volunteer must be your middle name, is it? Have you always wanted to go down that track? You know, you always volunteer.
1: Just happened, really. Different committees came along at a time that I was interested in that committee, like with Main Street. It was at a time that I felt Harvey needed something happening in it, time that I used to find coming into Harvey quite boring, really, but Main Street was starting up then, and I thought, well, I'll join it and we might be able to achieve something to improve the town. And I think we have achieved a few things.
0: Absolutely. And we're going to go into a few specifics on that as well, because there have been lots of things there. Mm. I just think our growing up, our childhood affects a lot about who we are. And you're born and bred in Harvey, aren't you?
1: Yes, I'm one of the lucky ones that can say I was born here and I've been bred here. Now there's no more babies being born at Harvey Hospital. No. So in generations to come, no one's going to be able to say they were born in Harvey, which seems a shame, really. Even the older ones, like I remember Ron Taylor saying on this show he was born in Bunbury in 1932, and the Harvey Hospital wasn't built to 1933, the year later, so that was probably why he was born in Bunbury. And my grandmothers both went to Bunbury or Perth to have their babies because there's no hospital in Harvey. Now, 70 years later, it's the same. The mothers are going out of town again to have their babies. So as the years go on, there's going to be less and less people to say, I was born in Harvey.
0: Yeah. What I was actually getting at with the volunteering bit as well, because a lot of that comes out of being...
1: born somewhere.
0: Exactly. And fiercely local, if you're loyal to you, that may be. Doesn't, whether it's this area or anywhere else. So there's going to be a chunk that's going to have that.
1: But yeah, you feel you belong somewhere when you're born there.
0: Okay, well, tell us about your growing up story, because you were saying before about Ernie playing on the piano accordion.
1: Yes, I was brought up with five brothers. I was the only girl.
0: So what was that like then? Did we get... there's only two ways it can go. You can either drop either side of the fence here, Marion.
1: The boys thought I was spoilt, but I was treated like one of them, to play a lot of football and a lot of cricket.
0: Did you really?
1: Yeah, every summer we were out on the lawn playing cricket. When winter came, out came the football, and the lawn wasn't big enough for a football game, so we always went into the bull paddock and set up goals each end of the bull paddock, and that was our football oval.
0: Oh, right.
1: And we played many games of football. At that time, well, the boys followed it on TV as well, and we used to have to do the Billy Walker kicks and the Polly Farmer marks. And
0: so a rite of passage, really, wasn't it?
1: Yeah.
0: You know, on the flip side of that, did they play the netball and do the flower
1: arrangement? No, that's all I played was what they wanted to play.
0: Oh, you're joking. Yeah, we'll have to have a word with those lads.
1: They turned out to be, three of them turned out to be good footballers and cricket players. Mm. So I think it was because of my help and all that training.
0: Very good. Oh, look, I remember hearing a story about Jeff Marsh, who used to open for Australia.
1: Yes.
0: And they used to live in Wandering. And he said he would not have made Test cricket if it hadn't have been for his sister throwing him the balls after school. So there you go.
1: Yeah. All right. No, I played cricket for hours with them.
0: Yeah,
1: I think I was only allowed to field until I was about 8 or 9, and then they let me bat.
0: Just as a token gesture while they went in to watch Lost in Space or whatever it was. Growing up in the farming area for those, I'm pointing kind of westward at the moment, aren't I?
1: But yeah, brought up on a dairy farm about 10 kilometres west of Harvey. We had lots of fun times, really, on the farm.
0: Did you get involved in the dairying? Like, you've been involved in the games with the boys, but Dad and Mum involved in the
1: dairying? Oh, yeah, we all worked on the farm. If we didn't work, we never got our pocket money. So we never just got given money every week. We had to work for our money. Like, I think we got threepence an hour until we were about six. Then we got sixpence an hour and we turned about eight. I think we got a shilling an hour when we turned 12. Yeah, we worked like anything when we were little and got this threepence.
0: Yeah, that's right. It's called slave labour. We do it to all our children, Marion. It's all right.
1: No, but threepence bought a lot then.
0: Yes, that's right. It's all relative, isn't it? Your memories of growing up on the farm. Some people, doesn't matter what it was, dairying or my kid's case, fruit growing or whatever it may be.
1: I loved helping Dad on the farm. I used to go out and help him and work on the farm, used to walk to get the cows because there's no motorbikes then. The other day, my husband, Peter, and I, we've got a motorbike and it just turned 3 years old and it's done 19,000 kilometres in 3 years around the farm.
0: Yeah.
1: Well, that saved us walking 19,000 kilometres.
0: You
1: can imagine. But when we were kids, we walked everywhere. Mm. Dad used to go on the tractor out to irrigate, but us kids, we always walked out to get the cows or walked down to line the hay bales up if we went to line up the bales and go to shift cattle, we'd walk there to do that.
0: They're very active on the farm itself.
1: Yes, and just to help in the dairy. I loved helping in the dairy. That was the days of the milk cans. That was in the old dairy at the time. Well, in the 60s, a rule came in that you had to have a brick dairy and everyone lived in a timber house or an asbestos house.
0: Right.
1: But they all had the milk in a brick dairy.
0: That's right.
1: Every farm around us, they lived in an asbestos house and all their cows were milked in a brick dairy. So that was a rule we could never understand.
0: I was going to say, you should have lived in the dairy and milked the cows in the lounge room. I mean, you just raised that, though. You know, you've got six children and mum and dad.
1: Yes.
0: Well, do you live in? That's eight. I mean, eight is a big family for today's size. You must have had a mansion of a house, obviously.
1: Oh, no, we lived in a one-bedroom house. There's eight of us. Until I was five, we lived in a little timber house that had one bedroom, one kitchen and a veranda. There's a little alcove off to the side of the main bedroom, but two kids slept in mum and dad's room, and then there was a bed and a cot in this little alcove, and then the eldest, Ernie and Wally, slept on the veranda. But in the 50s, lots of kids slept on the veranda because I remember doing this photo display. People come in, they used to live in the mill houses.
0: Oh, yes.
1: And they all slept on the veranda back then in the 50s. It was a common thing then, but on these cold nights of late, it probably was fairly cold.
0: That's right. Yeah. So you won during summer, but you lost big time during winter.
1: Yes, the two older ones had to sleep out there.
0: Did you get additions along the way as far as...
1: When I was five, we had a new house built, an asbestos house, built right next door to the little timber one, and that had three bedrooms and a sleep out. Mum and Dad couldn't get over it. We went to move in and the six of us kids all wanted to sleep in the sleep out together.
0: Of course.
1: So I suppose we were used to sleeping next to each other in this tiny little house that we all wanted to be together. So we all slept in the sleep out. We had three beds down one side of the sleep out head to toe and three beds down the other side head to toe. And the six of us slept in the sleep out and there were two bedrooms inside the house empty.
0: You could have milked more cows. That's the whole thing. Just Marion Lofthouse, but Marion Nee Manning, wasn't it? Exactly.
1: Yes.
0: So, and did Marion Manning have her own bedroom at any stage during her life?
1: When I was about 5 years, we all slept in the sleep out together. It used to be lots of fun, pillow fights, and we'd run around the beds chasing each other and used to be a fair bit of noise coming from the sleep out at night. But when I was about 10... Mum thought, being the only girl, I should move into my own room. About the same time, Ernie and Wally were moving into high school and they needed somewhere to do their homework. So they moved into the inside room, the bigger room, and I moved into the small room. But I was pretty lonely because I'd been brought up for 10 years sleeping next to these five brothers. That's in a room of my own, I was pretty lonely. So I put my bed up against the wall, on the sleep out wall, and Graham slept through the wall. He was sleeping about 6 inches through the wall, and we'd give each other a tap on the wall when we got lonely. He'd give a tap tap and I'd tap tap back, and then he'd do three taps and I'd do the same back to him. Then we'd do a rat-a-tat-tat. And so we gave these signals to each other because we were both fairly lonely. We were separated by this wall.
0: Oh, tragedy.
1: Except about 6 inches apart.
0: How many taps meant night, John Boy? You know, lock off the Waltons.
1: Oh, we kept going till we got tired or fell asleep or got fed up.
0: Good memories of growing up.
1: Oh, yes. Great that's memories as a kid.
0: That's fantastic.
1: On the farm and playing games. We used to go and play in the swamp, play in the haystack, all chasey, hidey. Yeah. And well, there's one swamp that was used to dry up in summertime. We used to go and play hidey and chasey in there a lot, and we had tracks all through it. And there's a big patch in the middle, a big bear patch in the middle, and we used to go digging for gold there, but we never found any.
0: That's right. Oh, yeah, west of Harvey is well known for its gold. Just try. It's yet to happen.
1: But we had fun trying.
0: That sounds fantastic. We'll come back in a little while and talk a little bit more, but we need to kick to a song. And a lot of this is to do with your introduction to the Yuduk dances, isn't it?
1: Yes, as kids we used to go to the Yuduk dance. We enjoyed going because the kids would get up and dance then. And this first song, it's probably one of the first dances you learn as a kid. It's the barn dance, and I think you'd be able to do that one, David, wouldn't you?
0: Well, we'll give it a go. I bought the hay bales in specifically, so so we'll kick into that one.
1: Yes,
0: we'll do that.
1: This is one of the easiest dances of all. It's the barn dance, and it's played by Jamie Grayson.
0: Yeah,
1: Jamie used to play in a band or had his own band, and he used to play at the Yuduk dance some years ago. He doesn't play there now, but we always enjoyed it when he came to play at the Yuduk dance.
0: All right, so we're going to kick in with the barn dance, and then we're going to come back. We're doing a little bit differently tonight, aren't we? Because we've got there's a few dances that we want to get through, and it's going to take you a while to teach me anyway. Yes. We might do a double up here, but with a barn dance, and maybe come back with a Boston two-step, and you'll tell us about that as well. But
1: okay.
0: Let's kick in with that. And Marion, the time is flogging along. We're going to our first dance, but we're loving it. But yeah, this is a barn dance. It's Blue Moon. What a great song. And this is Jamie Grayson, as someone who actually played at Yuduk for quite some time. So hope you really enjoy this one. David Marshall with my special guest, Marion Lofthouse, on Tongue and Groove.

0: Yeah, how did I go, Marion?
1: Oh, you're pretty good at that one, David.
0: Thank you, Sarah.
1: A simple one. It's quite easy. Like most dances, they're about 8 steps and you just repeat the same 8 steps over and over. So once you get the hang of the first 8 steps, all you do is repeat them. So dancing's quite simple, really.
0: I thought you said 18 steps. That was what the problem... Okay, got you. Sorry, listeners. It's a bit of a shambles in here tonight. It really is. Marion is doing a great job, but... my dancing, not good. You're going to give me a second chance?
1: Yes.
0: Boston two-step?
1: Yeah, this is a very energetic dance though, David, so I'm not sure if you're up to this one.
0: Right.
1: This one we don't do anymore at UDUC. We used to do it when we were kids and teenagers and used to love doing this one. I used to do this one with my brother Graham. You skip up the hall and then you slide, or we used to. UDUC Hall's been extended since then, but it was a much smaller hall in those days and you could skip right, you know, two-thirds up and then slide the other third, skip back and slide, and then you form a circle and go hoi, hoi, hoi, hoi, hoi. And it was such a, you know, it was a fun dance to do as a kid or a teenager, and this is the one I used to do with my brother Graham.
0: All right, let's kick it in. I've just spread the Wheaties out on the floor, so we are ready, and I've got my best hoi ready to go. So we're going with a Boston two-step. Let's do it.

0: Beautiful.
1: Oh, that was energetic, wasn't it?
0: Well, it certainly was energetic, and it's very difficult when you've got one of those vanilla slices in your mouth and counting those 8 steps and going hoi, hoi, hoi. Oh, what a mess. Never mind. We are having an absolute...
1: Lots of fun, though.
0: I'm just going to say, having an absolute blast in here. We really are.
1: And we always have lots of fun at the UDUC dances too.
0: All right, we're going to come back with that in just a moment. You're going to tell us a little bit more about that. But before we do, we want to talk a little bit more about you and growing up and all the things that you've been involved in. And with only 28 minutes to go, Marion,
1: I
0: reckon we're going to touch on about 3 subjects and that's going to be it. But that's okay. Being born and bred in the area, were we a Harvey Primary, Harvey High kid?
1: Yes, that's right. Went to Harvey Primary School. I went to kindergarten for a year, but apparently I never spoke for the whole year because I was pretty shy. So the teacher didn't know what was wrong with me because I didn't talk for the whole year at kindergarten.
0: I blame the dog. He obviously howled when you talked as well, maybe. So, you got good memories of school?
1: Didn't really like school because we used to have so many adventures at home. You used to play that many games and have fun in the hay wagon and things like that, that I'd preferred to be at home on the farm than at school. But, boy, you had to go. So some of the things I remember are the Dick and Dora books. You remember those, David?
0: Dick and Dora. Nip,
1: Jane fell
0: fluff.
1: In the mud and Nip
0: yes,
1: fell in the mud
0: absolutely.
1: And Fluff fell in the mud.
0: You wouldn't be able to call a dog Fluff these days, would you, or cat Fluff or whatever it was.
1: I don't know.
0: I don't think so.
1: I certainly remember those books. And used to go to school by bus.
0: What was that like? Because being a townie, we never...
1: You wouldn't have experienced that. Well, to us it seemed like a long trip because the bus would wind all the way around UDUC area, and then it would go out to the forestry, to the forestry houses. Then it would come back and go up the government road up to River Road, and it seemed like hours before you got to school, but I suppose it was 40 minutes, I think. We always had to catch the bus at 8 a.m. every morning, and Mum had to drive us about 3 miles, which is probably 3 kilometres, to catch the bus, so it was always a race. We're always up late and...
0: I was going to say, if you didn't...
1: kids flying everywhere.
0: That's right. Play the late game, you know.
1: Yeah. Another memory of school was the currency changed when I was in grade 6. It changed. We had to do sums in pounds, shillings and cents for 5 years. And then in grade 6, I was only 10, just turned 10, the teacher had started teaching us dollars and cents sums. And I really found that hard because... I thought at the time, well, what a waste of time learning sums in pounds, shilling and pence, and now we've got to do it in dollars and cents.
0: So. Do you remember the date?
1: Yes, 14th of February, 1966.
0: It was just drilled into us, wasn't it? It was just, I know pretty well no other date except the 14th of February, 1966. Yeah, that's for sure.
1: Yeah, so. But I couldn't get over how 10 cents equaled 1 shilling and 20 cents 2 shillings, but I could never get over why 6 pence equaled 5 cents. Right. I couldn't work that out.
0: It's just to make life more difficult, that's for sure. Wasn't meant to be easy. School-wise, what were the worst subjects-wise? Did we latch onto anything in particular?
1: I didn't like sport, I know that.
0: Oh, right.
1: School sports, the only thing I ever made it into was a passball team, and the other girls were probably worse than me, and they'd drop the ball and it would go through the legs of the next team, and all the other teams would be finished over the finishing line, and our team would be still going up one way.
0: With everyone watching at that stage. That's a bit
1: our ball had gone through into the next team. So I wasn't...
0: Played a lot of cricket with the boys, cricket ball throw or tennis ball throw.
1: That's another story. Well, the brothers were all good, like Richard used to win the, Moses, a mile race or 800-yard race, and Graham was good at high jump, and Wally used to do well in the 200-yard race. And the best I ever did in school sports, 7 years of school sports, I got 3rd place in tennis ball throw. That was my highest achievement. And I still got the certificate.
0: And that's something to be proud of, don't you? Because somebody got 4th place. Or
1: That's right. I was just wondering if anyone ever did worse than me in their total 7 years at school sports.
0: That's 3rd
1: place.
0: That's all right. Anybody, any particular teacher that you remember as a good, bad, or otherwise?
1: Not in primary school. In high school, I remember Mr. Rando. I used to get C's, and a few B's for subjects in high school. one day Mr. Rando in social studies gave us an assignment on local history, and I did an assignment on digging of the Harvey diversion, and Mr. Rando gave me an A.
0: Way to go.
1: That was the first time I ever got an A at school.
0: It was actually the only A he ever gave in about 30 years of teaching. So, well done.
1: Yeah, so I used to get D for French and mainly C's and a few B's. But so I think I became interested in local history from about that age, because I was interested enough to do that assignment. And when I got an A, I became more interested.
0: Work-wise, you left school and...
1: I had a bit of time at boarding school. I had to go away to boarding school because year 10 finished at Harvey and you had to either go to Bunbury or Perth. You had to catch a bus to Bunbury every day, and in those days you didn't drive into Harvey every day. It was unheard of.
0: Yeah, sure.
1: You came to Harvey once a week from the farm, so it would have been too much, and Mum was, it was always at milking time, so that's when Mum and Dad were both in the dairies. It wasn't possible to drive into Harvey to catch the bus to Bunbury, so I went to boarding school in Perth for a couple of years.
0: Right,
1: and,
0: okay.
1: Did my leaving up there and passed that.
0: Yeah, and then went on work-wise?
1: Nursing training. So I trained through the Government School of Nursing. It was started in Perth, but we were mainly based at the Bunbury Regional Hospital, which I liked because it was closer to home, whereas other people went and trained at Royal Perth or Princess Margaret, but this way I was closer to home. But we did have about 6 months a year at different hospitals in Perth, like we had to do experience at Hollywood Hospital and Osborne Park Hospital.
0: Oh, yeah.
1: We did some about 6 weeks at Greylands for mental health nursing experience.
0: Interesting.
1: And Royal Perth Hospital, we had to work in the neurosurgical ward where they've got life support machines, all things that we couldn't get the experience in Bunbury. And we worked at Royal Perth Hospital casualty, and that was an experience because people would come in with stab wounds and it was very rough, and there'd be always police there. You know, it was a fairly tough training. I remember at Hollywood Hospital, we had to do theatre there, and I think it was the first one I scrubbed for, first operation. They said, you assist in this operation. It was a leg amputation, this is the first operation.
0: Yeah.
1: I thought, well, what am I going to do here? I don't even know all the instruments. Anyway, I soon found out why I had to scrub, because I had to catch the leg when it was cut off. And I remember having to carry this leg across to the trolley. It was that jolly heavy, but threw you in the deep end, and they certainly gave you a lot of experiences.
0: Wow.
1: I think I learnt more in that 3 year of training and had more experiences than what people do over their whole life.
0: Yeah. And did you enjoy the nursing itself across the time that you're working? Or?
1: Not really.
0: Yeah.
1: You got used to it. Lots of different things, like we had to learn to lay out dead people, and was fairly traumatic.
0: Yeah, sure.
1: 3 years.
0: Yeah.
1: I found it a fairly traumatic time of my life. Bet. Working with people on life support machines, and in theatre in Bunbury, you assisted with cesareans, with babies, and you worked in the maternity section, so you got to go in the labour wards.
0: I was just thinking all that fielding in slips beforehand would have been...
1: So it was really a varied experience, 3 years of training, because you worked in paediatrics and you worked in intensive care unit, and even in Bunbury we had to go and do so many weeks out Silver Chain as well.
0: Yeah,
1: so you sort of
0: stuff.
1: They gave you experience in every field.
0: And speaking of experience, there was one experience as far as your nursing goes that led to your current marital status.
1: Yeah, well, that was when I was, after training, I started nursing in Harvey, and I'd been nursing there for a few years, and that was when I met Peter. Poor Peter, he was gored by a steer, and he ended up in hospital, and I was on duty, I was on evening duty that afternoon, so that's when I first met him, but he was gone the next morning. I thought nothing more of it, but a week later, I was on casualty duty on outpatients, and Peter came in to have his stitches out. He'd been in about 2 days before and had each alternate stitch out, and the nurse on was old. Well, she was about the age I am now.
0: Just a spring chicken woman.
1: And she was pretty rough, and Peter told me later it hurt like anything when she took the stitches out, so he wasn't looking forward to coming back to having the other alternate stitches out.
0: Right.
1: Anyway, the doctor had a look at him and he said to me, you take the stitches out, they're right. So I did the best I could, and apparently I impressed Peter that I was very gentle at taking the stitches
0: way
1: out.
0: To go.
1: And they never heard it never hurt a bit, so that's how I impressed Peter.
0: Fantastic. Yeah, a nice story to end the nursing bit. So very nice. I think truth be known, he actually deliberately got gored in the first place just to come and suss it out. So.
1: I think he's cursed that steer a few times since.
0: Yeah, that's right. Jesus. Speaking of Peter, I better ask on-air permission if I can dance with you again now.
1: Yes.
0: That's all right. So, Peter, if you don't mind, if you're listening out there, your wife and I are about to have another dance. And we're going for a waltz Oxford.
1: After we started going out, I took Peter along to the ewe duck dances because I was going. He hadn't danced before, but other dairy farmers were going, so he enjoyed going along. This waltz Oxford is probably one of the first dances I taught him because it's quite a simple dance.
0: Mm.
1: But I want to play this one really for Dolly Hall. This is Dolly's favourite dance, and Dolly's been going to the ewe duck dance for 74 years now.
0: Really?
1: So this waltz Oxford's for you, Dolly.
0: Beautiful. Let's go for it then. Okay, Marion, we've got about 45 more dances to go before I'm accredited ewe duck dancer, but we're going for it. It's waltz Oxford. It's My Bonnie Lies Over the Ocean and Daisy Bell. This is Marion Lofthouse's... Ooh, what is that? Third last choice, if you like, if we want to put it that way.
1: Yeah.
0: And we're going to kick into a gypsy tap in a minute as well, aren't we? But
1: yes.
0: We're going to go with the waltz Oxford first. So let's do it and get your dancing shoes on.

0: the Waltz Oxford. How's the toes, Marion?
1: Oh, you did step on them a few times, but it's not too bad.
0: Oh, good. I'm glad to hear that. All right, what do you got coming up for us next?
1: Oh, the Gypsy Tap. Yeah. Peter and I have been doing the Gypsy Tap for 25 years now, and it's still our favourite dance, the Gypsy Tap.
0: Okay, let's go for it, eh?
1: Yes.
0: The Gypsy Tap. This is David Marshall with my special studio guest, Marion Lofthouse. And you're listening to Tongue and Groove, and this is the Gypsy Tap.

0: How good was that?
1: Yeah, that's my favourite dance. I love that. When you hear music like that, you can't sit down. You just got to get up and dance, don't you?
0: Absolutely. I've said before, having an absolute blast in here because we've got a bit of music going, we've got a bit of
1: dancing,
0: having a bit of food. Oh, it's all cranking in Studio One tonight. Uduck dance, you had a long history with that.
1: Yeah, well, the Uduck dances started back in 1921 and been going ever since. That was back in the days when the dance was held in the Uduck School, the old Uduck School. It was a very small room, only about 3 or 4 metres square. They danced there till 1957 before they built the Uduck Hall. There's quite a lot of people living in the area at the time, so they built the hall, and the dancers have been in the hall ever since. They extended the hall 1987. We were having such big crowds that we had to extend the hall.
0: Isn't that? For people who've never, and lots of people have been to a Uduck dance, obviously, over the years, but
1: yeah,
0: there's probably more that have never been there. So
1: A mixture of old-time and new vogue dances. We always only did old-time, but now people want more variety when they come to a dance. Like the people that come, they probably go to a dance nearly every Saturday night. Like
0: right.
1: The first Saturday night of the month, there's an old-time new vogue dance in Bunbury. Second one, there's one at Busselton, and the third Saturday night of the month is at Uduck. And then the fourth Saturday night of the month, there's an old-time new vogue dance at Australyn. So a lot of these people that come out to Uduck go to a dance every Saturday night, so they like variety. So in the old days, we used to do the old-time dances only, and we'd do them 3 times a night, the same dance.
0: Oh, okay.
1: But now
0: yes.
1: They want to do more different dances, and so we're learning different ones fairly often now.
0: And what, for music-wise, you just tune into 96.5 FM on the radio?
1: No.
0: Out there, do you? Oh.
1: We have a live band.
0: A live band?
1: Yes. We have 3 different bands that come and play. Sort of, there's mainly 2 bands and then another one that fills in if one of the others can't play, but they're very good, good bands.
0: Yeah. Well, look, there's a bit there for everybody, and if you're a really good dancer or maybe just a start beginner.
1: You can come and learn. They're fairly easy to learn. You just got to follow others. With Pete, I've been going 25 years. I've been going all my life.
0: Yeah, sure.
1: You just follow others and you soon pick up the dance. And about 6 kilometres west of Harvey. If you want to do some old-time new vogue dancing.
0: That's the place to be.
1: Yeah.
0: And if you're not too sure of the directions, just sniff nice and strong in and you'll get the smell of those beautiful scones. Tell us about those famous suppers, because apart from the dance, it's probably as much as it's famous for,
1: oh,
0: isn't it?
1: Yeah. Well, the suppers have been a tradition since 1921. None of the other dancers put on a supper, so it's unique to Uduck. And because they have to drive a long way, you know, we have people coming from Rockingham, Mandra, Coolup, you know, they come up from Busselton. They're coming a long way, so we do give them a big country supper. We've put out 2 trestle tables and we fill both tables with, you know, everything, you know, vanilla slices, cream puffs, hot sausage rolls and hot quiches and sandwiches and cream sponge cakes and 2 table.
0: Don't worry.
1: Food, so.
0: I'd describe it. I mean, we've got 2 of those big round tables from the rec centre in here right at the moment with all those vanilla
1: slices. Just thought I'd bring in a sample of what we do
0: have. Oh, beautiful.
1: And one of the things they do like is hot milk coffee. Peter and I have to take about 15 to 18 litres of fresh milk out of the vat. We get it out the vat about 7 p.m. just as we're leaving the dairy.
0: Yeah.
1: Get out this 15 litres of milk and we take it, you know, home and then take it round to the dance and then we make up 15 litres of hot, fresh milk coffee and they just love it.
0: Goodness me. Let's go. Well, sounds good to me. Well, I'm ready for another dance.
1: Yes, let's have another dance.
0: Let's do it again. So what are we going for? We've got a tangoette, haven't we?
1: Yeah, I chose this one because I thought you'd like this one, David.
0: I'm sure.
1: The man plays the part of a Spanish bullfighter in this one and I thought, well, you might like to be a matador
0: or
1: toreador. And
0: that's the one.
1: And the woman holds her hands up above her shoulders and the man puts his arms across to hold each hand and it's like he's holding a cape. So
0: just going to say, the cape crusader has just walked
1: into
0: the room.
1: So the woman plays a part of the cape. This is the tangoette.
0: Tangoette. It's the Isle of Capri is the actual song. It's Tongue and Groove coming up to the end real quick here and there's a couple of other things we want to talk about yet. So I'm with my studio guest, Marion Lofthouse. Great night. Really loving it. Hope you are too.

0: Olé! How was that?
1: I thought you'd enjoy being a Spanish bullfighter.
0: Oh, absolutely. And the good part about it, I actually gored the bull at the end just for Peter, all right? So just to get back. So. Marion, we've got about 38 seconds left and okay. There's so much more we want to talk about, and we will be coming back for another session. But you've been involved in so many other things volunteering-wise, and one I really wanted to talk about for about 20 seconds was the photo display. Tell us quickly about that.
1: Yeah, I was involved with the museum and the oral history group back in the late 90s, and we both had lots of photos. Oral history group had 1,000 photos, and we had about the same at the museum, but they're all in cupboards, and I really did want to bring them out so the public could enjoy seeing them. So I applied for a grant, a Centenary of Federation grant, and thinking maybe I wouldn't get it, and there was a lot of work ahead if I did get it, and we did get the grant, so the work started. So we've now got over 1,000 photos showing the history and development of Harvey.
0: Fantastic too. I mean, that is just a real thing to be proud of, obviously both for yourself being involved in it, but for the town, it's just great. It really is good.
1: It belongs to the community. It's just the Historical Society care for it, but really this display belongs to the community.
0: Yeah.
1: And it shows the changes in the town, it shows the changes in the streetscapes and changes in fashion, which is what I like, seeing the little kids back in 1900 with their lace collars, and it shows changes in housing styles. Like one of the earlier photos I like is the Piggott family lived in a jarrah slab house with a paper bark roof.
0: Paper bark roof. Yeah, goodness.
1: And then another family just lived in a fallen tree, and there's a photo of that. So you can see them standing in the stump of the tree, and that was their house. And it shows the changes in transport, how it's gone from horse transport to the cars of the 1940s and the FJ Holdens of the 50s. Mm. It's all set out in decades, so you can see, you know, how it's changed through the decades.
0: No, it is a wonderful work. And that's housed at the Town Hall, isn't it? But
1: yes.
0: It comes out on display.
1: We just show it on Harvey Festival Day and Harvey Show Day now. All by schools. We have a lot of schools. Year 12 geography students come. The TEE geography students have to study a large country town, and in the teacher's handbook they've got the example of Harvey, the country town of Harvey, set out. So that's why you see a lot of buses in the town, because they come in to study Harvey, the town of Harvey.
0: Fantastic. In a sentence, Harvey murals.
1: Oh, well, that we tried to show the history of Harvey in the murals, and that was one way of brightening up the street. It used to be quite a boring street. I know one day I came in at 1 p.m. one day, and there's two cars in the street, and I thought, God, this is no good for Harvey. So I thought, well, I joined Main Street, and one of the subcommittees was to get the mural started, and we found Anthea, fantastic artist, and she's done a great job. And one special surprise mural still coming.
0: Absolutely. Watch this space for that one. That was six sentences.
1: Sorry, David.
0: In half a sentence.
1: Quick, half a sentence.
0: The railway.
1: Railway station. Well, that was important because that was the only railway station left on the Perth to Bunbury line, the only early station left. All the other stations have been demolished, and I used to go to the museum at that stage, and I could see the potential there. And I used to remember as a kid catching the train at the station and how special it was. And then sort of in the late 90s, everyone was catching the train across the track.
0: Exactly.
1: This station was empty, no one on the platform, and they were catching the train across the track at this bus shelter. And eventually we got the station restored, and through a lot of work by different ones in the community, we got that disabled ramp put in, and now everyone's catching the train, sitting on the seats at the station waiting for the train again, like it used to be in the 60s.
0: And the envy of a lot of other towns.
1: Yes,
0: too.
1: Yeah, other towns are trying to build replica stations now. Waroona was wanting to, and Collie has, because they want to get their station back
0: and going.
1: So we're very lucky we were able to keep our station in Harvey, and it's an asset to the town.
0: Thank you for that. Tell us just quickly, daughter Elizabeth, where?
1: Elizabeth's working in Del Wallonew, so she's 400 kilometres away.
0: Jennifer?
1: She's got a job in Yelgoo. She's a rates and payroll officer in Yelgoo, and we talk to them every night on the phone, and they've always got some funny story to tell us. Like the other day, Jennifer was saying one of the workers put in that they'd done 8 hours work on the 31st of June. I said, What, didn't they work that day? And she said, Mum, there's no 31st of June.
0: Very good. Stephen?
1: He's at university in Perth.
0: Doing human movement up there.
1: Yes,
0: so
1: that's
0: good on
1: right.
0: You,
1: and he's been home on holidays and helping Peter, doing a lot of fencing the last week. So we've had him working.
0: And Peter and Marion?
1: Currently on the farm, working on the farm. Enjoy working together on the farm.
0: Right.
1: Milking 150 cows. I feed the calves every morning and night. Generally just do everything together.
0: Marion Lofthouse, some people are gunners and some people are doers, and you are one of the biggest doers that we've got around this community. So thank you for a start on behalf of the community for that. But thank you in particular for coming in tonight.
1: Oh, well, thanks for having me and thanks for the dances.
0: Oh, absolutely. We're going out with one too.
1: Yes, we've got one more dance left.
0: We have indeed. We're going to go there in a moment. Oh, well, we actually got, what are we doing? We're doing an evening three-step, isn't it?
1: Evening three-step. This is another favourite of Peter and mine, so we enjoy this one. This is a real bright, happy dance.
0: All right, we're going to go for it. Once again, thank you very much for that. The next week, don't forget to tune in. We have got Mr. Harvey Reporter, Ken Utting, coming in. And Ken's also a great community volunteer, and he's got lots of stories to tell as well. So looking forward to that one. I'm sure you'll be tuned into that one
1: yes,
0: as well.
1: Yes, I'm looking forward to hearing Ken as well.
0: That's for sure. It's Tongue and Groove, Ken Utting. But tonight, it's all about Marion Lofthouse. And once again, thanks for coming in. Really enjoyed it. It's been fantastic.
1: Thanks, David. Well, I enjoyed it too.
0: Good on you, girl. And we're going out with the evening three-step. It's Click Go the Shears, Drover's Dream, and this is David Marshall saying good.

0: previous program was recorded between 2004 and 2005. Thanks to all my studio guests during that period of time, and to Harvey oral historian Melva Mitchell for editing the original shows.
1: Hi, my name's Taj. 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It's your town talking.
2: 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Jenny's Shoes and Fashions is one of those shops. Come on down to the main street of Harvey and you'll find Jenny and the crew in there with the most amazing range of shoes and fashions for both men and women. If Jenny hasn't got it, it's not worth wearing. Come on into the main street of Harvey, make yourself known to Jenny and her team, and I'm sure that you'll be very impressed. Thanks very much to Jenny Shoes and Fashions for being an amazing sponsor of Harvey Community Radio.
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3: 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I'm Hannah Cornwell, making sure you can hear Aussie music and local artists on your radio or computer. 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

G'day, this is David Bolt. I'm here in Harvey. I'm the local member for Murray Wellington. It's great to be in town, and I'm a dedicated listener of Harvey Community Radio 96.5 FM. After all, it's your town talking.

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It's your town talking.

0: Hello and welcome to It's Country. In this hour of country music, I will be playing some great country songs. I sit back, relax and enjoy the show. I'm Leslie Ugle and you're listening to It's Country on Harvey Community Radio 96.5 FM. It's your town talking.
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0: country am I in?
1: It doesn't matter. It's 5 o'clock somewhere.
0: It's always on 5 in Margaritaville, come to think of it.
1: Yeah, I heard that.
0: You've been there, haven't you?
1: Yes, sir.
0: I've seen your boat there.

And that was Once You've Loved Somebody by The Chicks. It's 5 O'Clock Somewhere by Alan Jackson. Charlie Pride with All I Have to Offer You Is Me. George Jones with A Good Year for the Roses. And Lodi by CCR. And you're listening to It's Country on Harvey Community Radio 96.5 FM. I'm Leslie Ugall and it's Your Town Talking.

And that was Kenny Chesney with No Shoes, No Shirt, No Problems. Randy Travis with On the Other Hand. Kenny Rogers with Reuben James. Dwight Yoakam with Suspicious Minds. And Marty Stewart with Till I Found You. And once again, you're listening to It's Country on Harvey Community Radio 96.5 FM. 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

And that was Marty Stewart and Travis Tritt with "The Whiskey Ain't Working No More." The Blue Ridge Rangers with "You're the Reason." "Behind Closed Doors" by Charlie Rich. Bobby Darin with 18 Yellow Roses. Cody Johnson with "On My Way Back to You." And Ferlin Husky with "Wings of a Dove." 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We'll go out with Glen Campbell and Rhinestone Cowboy.

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2: Some of the best things in life can be hiding right there in plain sight. Jenny Shoes and Fashions is one of those shops. 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If Jenny hasn't got it, it's not worth wearing. 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

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It's just the best music. It's your town talking.

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We are happy to see you. This is Noongar country. From the Darling Scarp in the east to the Indian Ocean in the west, with Perth to the north and Bunbury to the south, we have pristine beaches, coastal lakes, fertile farmlands, beautiful jarrah forests and refreshing waterways. This is our great country. We acknowledge the elders past, present and recognise their knowledge and the continuing connection to land, water and culture.

0: Now it's time to talk Noongar with Charmaine Bunnell.
1: Our local Noongar word is juckerling. What is juckerling? Juckerling is running. You can use juckerling in this sentence. The kids are juckerling, or the kids are running. Juckerling is spelled DJAKOORLINY. The vowel sounds are A, pronounced U as in the word up, and double O, pronounced U as in the word book. Juckerling, running. Juckerling.
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3: 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I'm Leslie Ugal, and it's your town talking.

And that was Kimby K by Reg Poole, Rodeo Road by Jimmy Langdon, Rusty Road by Peter Baker, and Untie These Ropes by Bert Hayden, and Nobody's Child by the Benning Brothers. 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

And that was Branded Man by Vic Sims, Toycaster Daily with River Boy and Barroom Roses. 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
1: Some of the best things in life can be hiding right there in plain sight. Jenny Shoes and Fashions is one of those shops. 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If Jenny hasn't got it, it's not worth wearing. Come on into the main street of Harvey, make yourself known to Jenny and her team, and I'm sure that you'll be very impressed. Thanks very much to Jenny Shoes and Fashions for being an amazing sponsor of Harvey Community Radio.
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Everybody low with a love song that he made. Find the streetlight, steps out of the shade, says something like, you and me, babe, how about it? 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
2: Some of the best things in life can be hiding right there in plain sight. Jenny's Shoes and Fashions is one of those shops. Come on down to the main street of Harvey and you'll find Jenny and the crew in there with the most amazing range of shoes and fashions for both men and women. If Jenny hasn't got it, it's not worth wearing. Come on into the main street of Harvey, make yourself known to Jenny and her team, and I'm sure that you'll be very impressed. Thanks very much to Jenny Shoes and Fashions for being an amazing sponsor of Harvey Community Radio.
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Hi, my name is Cody Jones, and I love living in Harvey because there's lots to do. You can go on bushwalks, camping, fishing, and even boating at the Harvey Dam. And you can also go out to the beach, Mile Up Beach, which is about a 20-minute drive. 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

0: 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I am in Year 3 at St. Anne's Catholic Primary School, and I want to thank all the volunteers at Harvey Community Radio for playing great music.
1: 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I left them here, I could have sworn.

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1: Some of the best things in life can be hiding right there in plain sight. Jenny Shoes and Fashions is one of those shops. Come on down to the main street of Harvey and you'll find Jenny and the crew in there with the most amazing range of shoes and fashions for both men and women. If Jenny hasn't got it, it's not worth wearing. Come on into the main street of Harvey, make yourself known to Jenny and her team, and I'm sure that you'll be very impressed. Thanks very much to Jenny Shoes and Fashions for being an amazing sponsor of Harvey Community Radio.
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I wish all the people out there a lovely and safe day. 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
2: 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Jenny Shoes and Fashions is one of those shops. 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If Jenny hasn't got it, it's not worth wearing. Come on into the main street of Harvey, make yourself known to Jenny and her team, and I'm sure that you'll be very impressed. 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
1: Some of the best things in life can be hiding right there in plain sight. Jenny's Shoes and Fashions is one of those shops. Come on down to the main street of Harvey and you'll find Jenny and the crew in there with the most amazing range of shoes and fashions for both men and women. If Jenny hasn't got it, it's not worth wearing. Come on into the main street of Harvey, make yourself known to Jenny and her team, and I'm sure that you'll be very impressed. Thanks very much to Jenny Shoes and Fashions for being an amazing sponsor of Harvey Community Radio.
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1: I'm Mark Dransfield. Authorities are stepping up the response to Australia's escalating H5 bird flu outbreak as wildlife detections hit 652. The federal government's confirmed the virus has been growing in multiple states and territories, posing an ongoing threat to native birds and marine animals. A six-week advertising blitz is underway to better educate the public about the signs of bird flu and how to protect their pets. Federal Agriculture Minister Julie Collins says it's about staying as prepared as we possibly can.
2: The fact that we've been able to detect the bird flu from its very first moment it arrived and as it makes its way across the country shows what a strong system Australia has in terms of our biosecurity. And again, I do want to thank the Australian public for their role in that. They have been tremendous.
1: The government's under mounting pressure to limit the expansion of artificial intelligence as privacy concerns emerge. An autonomous agent has hacked a number of government systems, prompting calls for two AI companies to face a parliamentary inquiry. National's MP David Littleproud has told Nine things are moving too quickly.
3: We need to slow down, we need to understand the benefits of this, control it and make sure we maintain control of it. And I think the fact that not only Australian agencies but now US agencies have been breached, if that's not a red flag, I don't know what is.
1: A police officer's been treated in hospital after being stabbed in the neck in Brisbane. Emergency services were called to reports of an assault at a Hemant home where the officer was injured while speaking with two men. Another officer sustained a laceration to his head. One man fled the scene but was arrested nearby. He's been charged with two counts of attempted murder. Overseas, Bahrain and 80 countries have called for the immediate reopening of the Strait of Hormuz, demanding safe passage for commercial ships without tolls, conditions or other charges. The plea to the UN comes as Yemen's Houthi rebels tighten their hold on a key commercial shipping passage and US President Donald Trump rejecting a deal from Iran to reopen the strait. The death toll from what's believed to be a gas explosion in an historic area near the centre of Athens has risen to six. The explosion destroyed a three-storey building containing a holiday rental property. And 34 Australians are still missing in Nepal 1 month after a torrent of mud and water devastated villages on its Tibetan border. Key infrastructure needs to be rebuilt at an estimated cost of more than $5 billion Australian dollars. Back home, and a number of people have been charged after a brawl in Fremantle during the AFL Grand Final. Philippa Maher reports.
4: Amongst around two dozen arrests was a group of people charged with assaulting two police officers. Police say the officers were trying to arrest a 25-year-old man on South Terrace, which was crowded with fans watching the game on giant screens when five other people got involved. A female officer received a laceration to the head and a male officer injured his knee. Both were taken to hospital for treatment. The group is charged with three offences each, including assaulting and obstructing a public officer. Police say most of the crowd behaved responsibly, with a total of 45 charges laid against 26 people and 43 move-on notices issued.
1: Philippa Maher with that report. This is AIR National News. With another AFL Grand Final done and dusted, Lions Triple Premiership winning coach Chris Fagan is weighing up his future. Sarah Patterson reports.
5: Fagan admits that calling time after three straight AFL flags would be a dream way to finish his coaching career, and it's certainly tempting, but he's yet to decide one way or the other. The 65-year-old admits there's a part of him that's ready to call it a day after 10 years in charge at the Lions. However, he's left the door open to coach the final year of his contract in 2027, and we'll have that conversation when the time is right. Sarah Patterson, S Sport.
1: In AFLW, Collingwood's beaten the GWS Giants 34-25, while Fremantle downed the Adelaide Crows 60-35, and the Swans beat the Lions 37-23. The Wallabies are taking on two-time defending world champions the Springboks in Perth. It's coach Les Kisser's fifth test in charge, including home and away victories over Japan. Former rugby union star Morgan Turinui has told Nine several South African players are taking the game seriously.
6: It's guys that are genuinely playing for their World Cup spot already a year out. So this is a team that will be hungry and possibly even more dangerous.
1: And in NRLW, the Broncos women are into the grand final after beating the Titans 20-8. Australian Independent Radio News.
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1: This is Air News Western Australia. I'm Mark Dransfield. Three men and a woman have been charged over a shooting in Perth South. Almost 2 weeks ago, a 37-year-old man was shot in the stomach while walking in Hamilton Hill. He was seriously injured but has since been released from hospital. Police arrested the four alleged offenders aged in their late 30s and 40s yesterday. They're fronting court on one count each of attempting to kill. The federal government says laws may need to be changed to ensure AI companies can be held accountable for cyber attacks. A non-human agent from OpenAI has infiltrated Medicare's website, along with three other government websites. A task force is now investigating potential penalties and law enforcement options. Labor Senator Murray Watt says legislation may be updated to keep big tech in line.
2: Whether the circumstances here allow for charges to be laid by the AFP, and if that's not the case, then of course that suggests that we may need to further update our laws beyond what we're already intending.
1: Australia's top advocate for First Nations children has made two recommendations following a roundtable with WA community leaders. Sue Ann Hunter is calling for the establishment of an independent First Nations Children's Commissioner. The National Commissioner for Aboriginal and Torres Strait Islander Children and Young People also wants to establish an independent body representing Indigenous children and families. Ms Hunter says the WA government needs to take urgent action.
3: This requires a whole of government approach. This cannot continue to be siloed. We will continue to see the same things happen again and again if urgent action is not taken.
1: And double demerits are now in force until midnight on Monday for the King's Birthday long weekend. There'll be an increased police presence on the roads this weekend. Officers will also be out in force in Fremantle tomorrow, where huge crowds are expected for the AFL Grand Final. In air sport, the Purple Armies turned out in force for the grand final parade in Melbourne. Mark Foreman reports.
4: The threat of rain did nothing to keep people away from the 2026 AFL Grand Final Parade. An estimated 250,000 people turned out as the players snaked their way towards the MCG, most of them dressed in purple. The boos were prominent for former Docker Lachie Neal, who will take on his old side after successfully having his one-match ban overturned on appeal. And for the superstitious souls out there, it was Alex Pearce who released his grip first on the Premiership Cup after an uncomfortably long photo pose with Brisbane co-captain Josh Dunkley. Mark Foreman from the MCG.
1: Fremantle coach Justin Longmuir admits he's comfortable with his team selections, including leaving out injury-prone backman Brennan Cox.
5: There's been others this week where we've had senior players miss out on, you know, a moment that they've been striving for a long time, and with that disappointment, nothing I say to them really is going to make it feel better in the moment, but they're all really mature, great team players who once they got over the disappointment, will give great energy to the team.
1: Cox injured his calf in the final round of the home and away season, and despite being declared fit by the Dockers, he's among the emergencies. The Eagles have won their third consecutive AFLW match. They've defeated Essendon by 10 points at Windy Hill. West Coast coach Daisy Pearce says the Bombers made them fight for the win.
6: A little bit close for comfort in the end. A credit to Essendon. We knew they'd keep coming and make us fight it out to the end. But I thought the players did a terrific job just being able to absorb their pressure. I thought we played some really good footy.
1: And the Perth Scorchers have signed retired New Zealand international Sophie Devine for a seventh Big Bash season on a one-year deal. The 37-year-old all-rounder recently retired from international cricket after more than 300 matches. This is Air News Western Australia.
7: Hello, and my name is Leslie Ugle, and you're listening to Harvey Radio. 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
8: Some of the best things in life can be hiding right there in plain sight. Jenny Shoes and Fashions is one of those shops. Come on down to the main street of Harvey and you'll find Jenny and the crew in there with the most amazing range of shoes and fashions for both men and women. If Jenny hasn't got it, it's not worth wearing. Come on into the main street of Harvey, make yourself known to Jenny and her team, and I'm sure that you'll be very impressed. Thanks very much to Jenny Shoes and Fashions for being an amazing sponsor of Harvey Community Radio.
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It's just the best music. 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

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I'm Wynne Germano. 96.5 FM. 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

Hi, I'm Shamara Williams from Volunteer Southwest. And if you're looking to help out in your community, we'd love to hear from you. 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And this is Harvey Community Radio 96.5 FM. It's your town talking.

ain't hack. It's early to rise, early in the sack. Thank God I'm a country boy. Well, a simple kind of life never did me no harm. Raising me a family and working on the farm. My days are all filled with

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1: Good morning, I'm Lee Harrison. A security expert believes proxies linked to Iran are behind a suspected bomb plot targeting a UK airbase used by the United States military. Five men have been arrested on suspicion of explosives offences after British police received a tip-off about three vans travelling to RAF Fairford. Will Getty says Tehran has previously said the base is a military target.
2: The one thing we do know about Iran is that they use proxies. So there are a number of different potential smaller groups or informal groups that have been perhaps recruited via channels from Iran to actually undertake this possible attack.
1: The Albanese government claims responsible economic management has contributed to better budget numbers. The final budget outcome is expected to show a $6 billion improvement over the past financial year. The reduction in the underlying deficit has most likely been driven from increased export revenue. Meanwhile, Australians are bracing for rates to rise to their highest level in almost two decades, which could take a toll on first home buyers. Economists warn the Reserve Bank could raise rates up to three times in the next 6 months. It's bad news for new property owners already spending 42% of their income on mortgage repayments. The opposition argues it's not helpful for the Prime Minister to be amping up fear about a data breach involving an OpenAI agent accessing government websites. The heads of two AI companies have been called to appear before a Senate inquiry amid investigations on how the incident unfolded and why it took so long for the alarm to be raised. Shadow Defence Minister James Patterson says the next incident could be much worse.
3: This time it wasn't serious in terms of the data that was taken or the method of the intrusion, but next time it could be much more serious, and we need to be doubling down and investing, particularly in our government networks, to defend them better, and we're going to need to use AI to do that.
1: A new generation of offenders is being drawn into organised crime through online crime for hire services. The National Criminal Intelligence Agency says encrypted services can connect people seeking attacks, such as arsons and shootings, with others willing to carry them out for payment. Retired Victorian detective Charlie Bezina says the low-cost model is helping established crime networks expand while making offenders harder to identify.
4: This technology is playing a larger role in ways into recruitment, and the encrypted messaging, et cetera, is just making it much more difficult for policing to do it. And as much as the resources that are thrown out by Victoria Police, it continues to just get bigger and bigger, unfortunately.
1: And farm waste is being used to fight deadly hospital superbugs as part of a world-first trial. Scientists at the University of Queensland have developed a self-cleaning coating made from sugarcane, banana and hemp, which acts as a non-toxic way of keeping bacteria off equipment. This is Air National News. The two teams to play in the NRL Grand Final next Sunday were decided at the weekend. Terry Daniel reports.
5: The Newcastle Knights will play in the NRL Grand Final for the first time in 25 years after two epic Sandon Smith tries paved the way for a dramatic win over the Penrith Panthers. Penrith were in the lead at halftime despite the absence of Nathan Cleary, who suffered a compound fracture in his ankle in the first half. But they were stunned in the second half as the Knights claimed a 22-14 victory despite having a man down due to Phoenix Crossland's send-off for a hip-drop tackle. With the Sydney Roosters win over the Dolphins on Friday night, the scene is now set for the Knights-Roosters Grand Final. Newcastle's Fletcher Smith told Nine, it's hard to believe they've come from wooden spooners to where they are now.
6: Yeah, I can't believe it. You know, we've been up against it all year. Today was no different, a man down for the whole second half, and I'm just so proud of the group. The whole year we've had that backs against the wall mentality, and our region back home, all the fans here, they deserve this, and I just can't wait for the weekend.
5: Terry Daniel, Air Sport.
1: The Wallabies have held on to defeat the world champion Springboks 42-38 in Perth after being reduced to just 11 players during the final 5 minutes. And South Africa has secured the one-day series with another win over Australia in the second ODI, defeating the Aussies by 32 runs. Australian Independent Radio News.
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8: Hi-ho, hi-ho. Books at Breakfast. Good morning, everyone. This is Ruth from Harvey Public Library. I'm going to read a chapter from one of your favourite storybooks. Remember, this book is available from your public library, so come in when we're open and borrow books to read at home. Books at Breakfast. Today's two stories are about ducks. And the first one is called Mucky Duck by Sally Grindley. Oliver Dunkley had a pond in his garden, and on that pond lived Mucky Duck. Mucky Duck was supposed to be white, and sometimes she was, but mostly she wasn't. And this is why. Mucky Duck liked cooking, pouring and mixing, rolling and shaping. Oh, you Mucky Duck! Mucky Duck liked football, dribbling and tackling, shooting and diving. Oh, you Mucky Duck! Mucky Duck liked painting, dipping and sponging, squirting and splattering. Oh, you Mucky Duck! Mucky Duck liked gardening, digging and weeding, planting and sowing. Oh, you Mucky Duck! So once every week, Mucky Duck had to have a bath. Wash, wipe, scrub, scrub. And Mucky Duck didn't like that. But who's a clean Mucky Duck then? But not for long. Oh, you Mucky Duck. And there he's gone and got dirty all over again. I wonder if you sometimes get into trouble for being dirty. But it's fun to have a bath at the end of the day. Our second story today about ducks is called Just Ducky by Kathy Mallett. While Mum is enjoying this Just Ducky day, Ducky is looking for friends to come play. So he quacks and he squawks, calling Bee to come play. But Bee is too busy buzz-buzzing away. So he quacks and he squawks, calling Mouse to come play. But Mouse is too busy dash-darting away. So he quacks and he squawks, calling Frog to come play. But Frog is too busy hip-hopping away. With no one around, Ducky's feeling quite blue. Then he discovers somebody new. Hello there, quacks Ducky, have you come to play? I hope you're not busy. Please don't swim away. Let's play, squawks Ducky. Can you float on your back? Can you blow bubbles? Can you sing a loud quack? Can you spin all around? Can you splash like this? Can you dunk upside down? Can you swim like a fish? Duck is delighted that his friend stays to play. What a warm and wonderful Just Ducky day. Because he all along has been looking at his reflection in the water. They play and splash and splish and splash till the day is all done. And Mama, being Just Ducky, that was just ducky fun. Have you ever played with your reflection in the water? You've been listening to Books at Breakfast with Ruth from Harvey Public Library. I hope you can join me again. See you at the library. Bye.

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